0: or without them, right? But if you put on those reading glasses, you may be suddenly shocked by the wrinkles and the age spots and the gigantic pores you're seeing. So let's ask the question. Is the glasses version of our face the one that everybody with normal vision sees? No, according to researcher Marilyn Vos Savant. The reason? When you look in the mirror wearing reading glasses, it's what somebody would see if they were only about 12 inches away. But the closest most people get is about 3 feet away. So you're good.
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I'm John Tesh on 94.9 HOM. Boy, I see this happening in my household. Electrolytes are becoming the latest wellness craze. They're in powders and drinks and tablets and all over social media posts, promising better hydration and more energy and sharper focus. But now many experts are saying most people don't need anything extra. Electrolytes are minerals like sodium and potassium, calcium and magnesium that help regulate our fluid balance, nerve signals, muscle contractions, blood pressure, and even our heartbeat. In other words, yeah, they're essential. But most of us already get plenty of them through food. So who does need more electrolytes? According to sports nutrition experts, you only need them when you're losing large amounts of fluid and minerals. It usually happens during long, intense workouts, if you're sweating a lot in hot weather, or if you've been vomiting or had diarrhea. In those situations, replacing electrolytes can help prevent dehydration and keep your muscles, nerves, and heart functioning properly. But here's the problem. A lot of folks are now taking electrolyte supplements when they don't need them. And too many electrolytes can cause symptoms that look surprisingly similar to an electrolyte deficiency. Things like headaches and fatigue and confusion, muscle cramps, and in severe cases, dangerous heart rhythm problems or seizures. So the experts say you should probably skip the added electrolytes unless you've been really sick or sweating a lot.

0: of Wisconsin-Madison. Study participants were asked to give a speech in front of strangers, and those who called their moms beforehand, they had lower levels, much lower levels of stress hormones. The researchers also found after talking to their moms, the study subjects had higher levels of oxytocin, a feel-good bonding brain chemical, and their oxytocin remained higher for more than an hour after the call. This was the first study to prove that a mother's voice is just as soothing over the phone as it is in person. And it has the same effect as a hug from your mom. Next time you're facing a stressful situation, make sure mom's number is programmed in your favorites.
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I'm John Tesh on 94.9 HOM. Important piece to share with you here on the program. If you're still paying bills by mailing out paper checks, financial experts say you may want to rethink this strategy. It turns out that check fraud is on the rise because thieves have gotten much more sophisticated. According to the Consumer Federation of America, criminals are stealing checks from mailboxes, then using chemicals to erase the original payee's name and replace it with their own. It's called check washing. They also inflate the amount of the check, of course, and cash it before anybody notices. A recent poll found that more than one in five people have either experienced check fraud themselves or know somebody who has. And thieves often target neighborhood mailboxes and even mailboxes on the street using sticky tools to fish envelopes out before the mail is picked up. It's why you should check your bank statements regularly and especially the images of your cleared checks. A lot of banks have strict reporting deadlines, and waiting too long can make it harder to recover your money. If you absolutely have to mail a check, take it inside the post office instead of leaving it in your mailbox or public mailbox, and use a gel ink pen, which is harder, by the way, to chemically alter.

You know that great feeling you get when you hear another song you love? We're like that feeling over and over again. 94.9 HOM.

0: Skidmore College, who studied this. 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But every meal has to have about 30 grams of protein. 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It works for weight loss because protein takes more energy to digest than carbohydrates and fat. 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Make sure you add vegetables to as many meals as you can. 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

0: 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I'm John Tesh on 94.9 HOM. John Tesh with Gib Gerard. We're talking about your brain, which we now know is 60% fat, and no condemnation, so is mine. So it shouldn't surprise you.
1: Don't lean out your brain.
0: When we feed the brain, it matters. So
2: yeah,
0: the fat it wants is mostly omega-3, the kind found in salmon and sardines and mackerel. Mm-hmm. So studies of adults over 50 find the same thing. People with higher omega-3 levels tend to have better memory and slower brain aging. So yep. How about that?
1: Yeah, so this is why the cold water fish, I mean, not only is it good for your metabolism, not only is it a great way to get lean protein,

0: into your system without a lot of saturated fat. So we know that it's good for us. But these omega-3s and what it does to protect your brain, it is literal brain food. So put the sardines on toast before you have to take your SATs or, you know, your GREs or your LSATs or your MCATs, and you'll thank us for it.
1: What can I do so that I will actually like sardines? I've tried so many different ways.
0: There are some, you can get some really high quality sardines that are in olive oil, and that is a really helpful thing. And the other thing is to spread it on toast so that it loses the visual of eating the whole fish. It's actually spreadable because of how it's prepared. You can spread it in so they make a paste with it.
1: Is it my imagination or are they hairy?
0: Anchovies are the really hairy ones. Even when it's weird, it's gross, but you can make it work. I my suggestion is don't look at it, just spread it and make it into a little spread.
1: Yeah, good for your brain. If you like more of this, just sign up for our email, our daily email at tesh.com.

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94.9 HOM. It's Intelligence for Your Life here on the John Tesh Program. And how can you gain respect at work? Display your willpower. This is according to new research in the Journal of Personality and Social Psychology. It found that people with high measures of self-control were seen as more powerful and were more respected. So how could you show your willpower? Just behave in ways that align with your goals, whether that means doing a lunchtime workout, meal prepping each day in advance, or chit-chatting with your coworkers about training for a 10K, or learning a new instrument or a new language. All of these things show self-control. It turns out people who set and reach their goals and act in accordance with their values are always thought of more highly.

0: It's Lizzie and Chris in the morning right here on 94.9 HOM. Wait, wait, what is that, Lizzie? Oh, it's the cat.
1: Oh my gosh, I almost forgot. 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

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I'm John Tesh on 94.9 HOM. Experts are now saying if we want to maximize our workout, we need to start thinking like a kid more often. In other words, incorporate some random climbing and crawling on all fours and skipping and jumping into every activity, just like you did when you were a kid. So this is a technique I've talked about before called primal play. It's popping up in more gym classes with names like the primal play method. It's about using your whole body in practical and fun ways. It's what our bodies were designed to do, by the way. The primal fitness movement is about moving like our hunter-gatherer ancestors who crawled and climbed and jumped and walked and squatted as part

their daily lives. In a primal play class, people may give piggyback rides and play tag instead of lifting weights. According to Matthew Ladwig, a professor of exercise psychology, if you watch most kids playing, they're constantly moving without caring about how many calories they're burning. But after a certain age, movement stops being fun for most of us. We treat exercise like work. You have to go do a workout. We have to hire a trainer. Yet lots of research shows that when we get back to moving in ways that feel fun, we're more likely to continue exercising. Amen to that.

0: be me.
1: 94.9 HOM. So whether you're speaking to a crowd or writing something online, what's the most effective way to influence and persuade people? According to a new study we found in the Proceedings of the National Academy of Sciences, it's by using the word you, as in you can do this, you matter, or you are going to remember this tip and share it with all of your friends. Because when used regularly, phrases that include the word you are the most likely to resonate with people. So for example, when researchers analyzed data from millions of Amazon Kindle users, they found phrases that included the word you were a whopping 12 times more likely to be tagged and highlighted compared to phrases that use terms like we, they, or I. The reason, this is fascinating. Researchers say it all boils down to talking to people rather than at them, because people will remember you more and take your thoughts more seriously if they feel like you're speaking directly to them one-on-one, instead of some vague person included in group terms like we, they, or them. The researchers say this is why a phrase like you reap what you sow is more effective than saying people reap what they sow, because it's easier to apply a concept to your life if you feel like it's being aimed directly at you. Got it?
0: 94.9 HOM. Let's do it.

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headaches in the world. 9 years ago when I was going through chemotherapy, I had one and I didn't think I was going to survive. But here and now is how to snap out of it if it happens to you. According to Charles Schaefer, a psychology professor at NYU and author of the book, When Panic Happens, very valuable book. Dr. Schaefer recommends finding a way to distract or even reboot your fight or flight system, because if we can divert our minds and bodies away from the panic, we can diffuse the fear bomb going off inside of us. And one simple way to do that is with ice, of all things. Dr. Schaefer says you can squeeze an ice cube in your hand and your mind will start thinking that's the threat you have to pay attention to, because you'll have a really uncomfortable sensation in your hand. That pulls your attention and your nervous system away from the panic attack. And when your nervous system thinks you're freezing, it automatically slows down your heart to keep you alive. That counteracts the racing heart of a panic attack. Amazing, right? Taking a cold shower or splashing cold water on your face can also work. Anything cold will jolt your system out of a panic attack.

94.9 HOM. Question for you. Have you ever had a panic attack? It's one of the worst feelings in the world. 9 years ago when I was going through chemotherapy, I had one and I didn't think I was going to survive. But here and now is how to snap out of it if it happens to you. According to Charles Schaefer, a psychology professor at NYU and author of the book When Panic Happens, very valuable book. Dr. Schaefer recommends finding a way to distract or even reboot your fight or flight system, because if we can divert our minds and bodies away from the panic, we can diffuse the fear bomb going off inside of us. And one simple way to do that is with ice, of all things. Dr. Schaefer says you can squeeze an ice cube in your hand and

0: Your mind will start thinking that's the threat you have to pay attention to, because you'll have a really uncomfortable sensation in your hand. That pulls your attention and your nervous system away from the panic attack. And when your nervous system thinks you're freezing, it automatically slows down your heart to keep you alive. That counteracts the racing heart of a panic attack. Amazing, right? Taking a cold shower or splashing cold water on your face can also work. Anything cold will jolt your system out of a panic attack.
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1: Gib Gerard and John Tesh with you. We're talking about protecting our brain, and researchers keep finding it's not all about food or a supplement. It's people.
2: So it turns out
1: that regular face-to-face or even just voice-to-voice connection is incredible for us. Loneliness stresses the brain like a chronic illness.
2: Mm-hmm.
1: Friendship works on it like medicine. So socialization. I mean, we saw this happening during COVID.
2: 100%. And look, thank goodness we have the technology that allows us to, you know, FaceTime and Zoom call and Google Voice, all these different ways that we can connect with people. I saw this with my, before that technology existed, I saw this with my grandmother. She lived alone after my grandfather died,
1: right,
2: and the family moved away, and she was alone. And little by little, her friends moved away from her neighborhood. And every year that we, every time that we saw her was like a strobe light of what was happening, like a stop motion of exactly how much she was deteriorating, until finally we moved her out to live with us. Because the difference that it made in her behavior, in her mental health, in her mental acuity was incredible. I mean, we saw her go from having a very hard time to manage conversations to her brain getting a lot better before she finally died because she was around people more often.
1: Yeah, the power of socialization. Data supporting it now. If you'd like more of this, make sure to go to tesh.com, sign up for our daily email list.

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0: 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If it doesn't make you better, healthier, happier, or just much more interesting, I won't put it on this show. That's my promise. My mission and purpose is to bring you intelligence for your life. My name is John Tesh, and if you're like most people who wear reading glasses, like me, you typically look at yourself in the mirror without them, right? But if you put on those reading glasses, you may be suddenly shocked by the wrinkles and the age spots and the gigantic pores you're seeing. So let's ask the question. Is the glasses version of our face the one that everybody with normal vision sees? No, according to researcher Marilyn Vos-Savant. The reason? When you look in the mirror wearing reading glasses, it's what somebody would see if they were only about 12 inches away. But the closest most people get is about 3 feet away. So you're good.
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1: 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I can't start a morning without you.
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I'm John Tesh on 94.9 HOM. Boy, I see this happening in my household. Electrolytes are becoming the latest wellness craze. They're in powders and drinks and tablets and all over social media posts, promising better hydration and more energy and sharper focus. But now many experts are saying most people don't need anything extra. Electrolytes are minerals like sodium and potassium, calcium and magnesium that help regulate our fluid balance, nerve signals, muscle contractions, blood pressure, and even our heartbeat. In other words, yeah, they're essential. But most of us already get plenty of them through food. So who does need more electrolytes? According to sports nutrition experts, you only need them when you're losing large amounts of fluid and minerals. That usually happens during long, intense workouts, if you're sweating a lot in hot weather, or if you've been vomiting or had diarrhea. In those situations, replacing electrolytes can help prevent dehydration and keep your muscles, nerves, and heart functioning properly. But here's the problem. A lot of folks are now taking electrolyte supplements when they don't need them. And too many electrolytes can cause symptoms that look surprisingly similar to an electrolyte deficiency. Things like headaches and fatigue and confusion, muscle cramps, and in severe cases, dangerous heart rhythm problems or seizures. So the experts say you should probably skip the added electrolytes unless you've been really sick or sweating a lot.

0: 94.9 HOM. Alrighty, my intelligent friends. Next time you're feeling stressed, just stop. Call your mom. Because we now know just hearing your mom's voice can be as comforting as a physical hug. That's from researchers at the University of Wisconsin-Madison. Study participants were asked to give a speech in front of strangers, and those who called their moms beforehand, they had lower levels, much lower levels of stress hormones. The researchers also found after talking to their moms, the study subjects had higher levels of oxytocin, a feel-good bonding brain chemical, and their oxytocin remained higher for more than an hour after the call. This was the first study to prove that a mother's voice is just as soothing over the phone as it is in person. And it has the same effect as a hug from your mom. Next time you're facing a stressful situation, make sure mom's number is programmed in your favorites.
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I'm John Tesh on 94.9 HOM. Important piece to share with you here on the program. If you're still paying bills by mailing out paper checks, financial experts say you may want to rethink this strategy. It turns out that check fraud is on the rise because thieves have gotten much more sophisticated. According to the Consumer Federation of America, criminals are stealing checks from mailboxes, then using chemicals to erase the original payee's name and replace it with their own. It's called check washing. They also inflate the amount of the check, of course, and cash it before anybody notices. A recent poll found that more than one in five people have either experienced check fraud themselves or know somebody who has. And thieves often target neighborhood mailboxes and even mailboxes on the street using sticky tools to fish envelopes out before the mail is picked up. It's why you should check your bank statements regularly and especially the images of your cleared checks. A lot of banks have strict reporting deadlines, and waiting too long can make it harder to recover your money. If you absolutely have to mail a check, take it inside the post office instead of leaving it in your mailbox or public mailbox, and use a gel ink pen, which is harder, by the way, to chemically alter.

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1: Have you heard about the latest weight loss strategy? It's something I'm going to try. It's called protein pacing. It means eating the same amount of protein at every meal. Instead of like eating a lot of carbs at breakfast, like a bagel or cereal, and then loading up on protein at dinner with a steak. This tactic is going to help you burn significantly more fat while maintaining lean body mass, according to Skidmore College, who studied this. So what you want to do, according to them, is you eat four high-protein meals throughout the day. That means breakfast, lunch, dinner, plus a snack that could be a protein bar or a shake. But every meal has to have about 30 grams of protein. So think chicken, fish, eggs, Greek yogurt, beans, tofu, stuff like that. It works for weight loss because protein takes more energy to digest than carbohydrates and fat. But you cannot forget the healthy fiber. We have to have fiber. Make sure you add vegetables to as many meals as you can. So just remember, four meals a day and include roughly 30 grams of protein at each meal.
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0: 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I'm John Tesh on 94.9 HOM. John Tesh, forgive Gerard. We're talking about your brain, which we now know is 60% fat, and no condemnation, so is mine. So it shouldn't surprise you.
1: Lean out your brain.
0: When we feed the brain, it matters. So
2: yeah,
0: the fat it wants is mostly omega-3, the kind found in salmon and sardines and mackerel. Mm-hmm. So studies of adults over 50 find the same thing. People with higher omega-3 levels tend to have better memory and slower brain aging. So yep. How about that?
1: Yeah, so this is why the cold water fish, I mean, not only is it good for your metabolism, not only is it a great way to get lean protein into your system without a lot of

0: saturated fat. So we know that it's good for us. But these omega-3s and what it does to protect your brain, it is literal brain food. So put the sardines on toast before you have to take your SATs or, you know, your GREs or your LSATs or your MCATs, and you'll thank us for it.
1: What can I do so that I will actually like sardines? I've tried so many different ways.
0: There are some, you can get some really high quality sardines that are in olive oil, and that is a really helpful thing. And the other thing is to spread it on toast so that it loses the visual of eating the whole fish. It's actually spreadable because of how it's prepared. You can spread it in to say make a paste with it.
1: Is it my imagination or are they hairy?
0: Anchovies are the really hairy ones. Even when it's weird, it's gross, but you can make it work. I my suggestion is don't look at it, just spread it and make it into a little spread.
1: Yeah, good for your brain. If you like more of this, just sign up for our email, our daily email at tesh.com.

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0: saying nail biters are more likely to be perfectionists. Psychiatry professor Dr. Kieran O'Connor led the study. She found that perfectionists are quick to get frustrated, impatient, and bored, and that can lead to nail biting. In the study, people were simply left alone in a room for 6 minutes with absolutely nothing to do. The researchers found that the perfectionists were more likely to feel restless, and many bit their nails as an outlet for their impatience. The bottom line, says Dr. O'Connor, if you happen to be a perfectionist and you find yourself biting your nails when you have nothing to do, grab your smartphone, read a book, or play Tetris. Understanding that your diagnosis is likely boredom might just help.
1: Intelligence for your life.

0: It's Lizzie and Chris in the morning right here on 94.9 HOM. Wait, what is that, Lizzie? Oh, it's the cat.
1: Oh my gosh, I almost forgot. You can qualify to win a trip on the cat by playing
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0: 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I'm John Tesh on 94.9 HOM. I know we've given this tip before, but my wife and I have been doing this, and it really works. I wanted to go over it again because it's such a powerful relationship booster. It's how to get a little injection of affection into your relationship. You do this next time you're at a restaurant, you grab a booth, and you sit side by side, or put separate chairs next to each other at the table. When we sit across from each other, it's a more aggressive stance. That's how you sit with a prospective employer during an interview. So go ahead and be that couple at the restaurant, the one that makes other people roll their eyes. Sitting side by side is a friendlier and much more intimate position.
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0: 94.9 HOM. You've likely heard on this show that holding a grudge will hurt your health. Well, there's more research on this proving it's true. In fact, we now know that negative emotions can start a vicious, destructive cycle, according to pain expert and osteopath Vicky Vlaconis. Vicky says the stress and negativity from holding a grudge will trigger biochemical changes that increase production of the stress hormone cortisol, which interferes with your body's natural healing mechanism. And that will lead to increased physical pain and inflammation. To fully let go of your angry feelings, Vlaconis recommends what she calls forgiveness meditation. That's good. Forgiveness meditation. Here's how it works. Every night, you find a quiet place, you sit with your eyes closed, and repeat a forgiveness mantra in your head or out loud. Something like, I forgive those who have wronged me. I forgive myself. I let go of all anger, resentment, and pain. I open myself to love, peace, and joy, and I am thankful. Vlaconis recommends we do this every night before bed. Shouldn't take more than a few minutes. She believes it can vastly improve both your mental state and your physical health. And she says most of us have been harboring certain grudges so long that even though we may not think about them every day, our subconscious mind is still processing those feelings. That forgiveness meditation approach will provide an amazing healing. I want you to try it.
1: Answering the questions that your smartphone can't. Intelligence for your life.
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0: 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I'm John Tesh on 94.9 HOM. From our Success 101 files, we're here to tell you that successful people have as much stress in their lives as the rest of us, but they don't let it impact their productivity. Here's how they do it. First, they don't overcommit. Not surprisingly, many studies show that the more we take on, the more likely we are to burn out. So next time you're asked to take on more than you can manage, try this trick. Skip the vague objections like, I don't really think I can, and just say no. It may seem impolite, but flat out saying no keeps people from believing you'll say yes eventually, which will encourage them to hound you and ask again until they wear you down. The next tool successful people use to reduce their stress, and I love this one, it's gratitude. Now follow me here. The next time your inbox is full, the phone's ringing off the hook, you're on deadline, take 1 minute and jot down three things you are thankful for. Gratitude and happiness expert Dr. Robert Emmons says this will slash your levels of the stress hormone cortisol. It will flood your brain with the feel-good hormone dopamine. You'll feel better almost instantly. Write down three things you're grateful for.
1: IFYL. Intelligence for your life.

0: 94.9 HOM. You've likely heard on this show that holding a grudge will hurt your health. Well, there's more research on this proving it's true. In fact, we now know that negative emotions can start a vicious, destructive cycle, according to pain expert and osteopath Vicky Vlaconis. Vicky says the stress and negativity from holding a grudge will trigger biochemical changes that increase production of the stress hormone cortisol, which interferes with your body's natural healing mechanism. And that will lead to increased physical pain and inflammation. To fully let go of your angry feelings, Vlaconis recommends what she calls forgiveness meditation. That's good. Forgiveness meditation, here's how it works. Every night, you find a quiet place, you sit with your eyes closed, and repeat a forgiveness mantra in your head or out loud. Something like, I forgive those who have wronged me. I forgive myself. I let go of all anger, resentment, and pain. I open myself to love, peace, and joy, and I am thankful. Vlaconis recommends we do this every night before bed. Shouldn't take more than a few minutes. She believes it can vastly improve both your mental state and your physical health. And she says, most of us have been harboring certain grudges so long that even though we may not think about them every day, our subconscious mind is still processing those feelings. That forgiveness meditation approach will provide an amazing healing. I want you to try it.
1: Answering the questions that your smartphone can't. Intelligence for your life.
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0: 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I'm John Tesh on 94.9 HOM. Check this out, folks. We now know the number one fruit for weight loss. It's nothing like crazy.
1: Dragon fruit?
0: It's not one of those things. I couldn't think of a name of something weird. Or jackfruit or any of that stuff. According to registered dietitian Samantha Cassidy, it's apples. They take the prize for the number one fruit for weight loss. Okay, why? First, she says a large apple has 5 grams of fiber,
1: huge,
0: including soluble fiber. Gibb is the fiber champion.
1: I don't know that I want to be known as that, but I agree with it.
0: Yeah. Soluble fiber helps regulate your appetite by delaying gastric emptying so you feel fuller longer. And because of their crunch, apples take longer to chew than some other fruits, and chewing for longer has been shown to increase feelings of fullness. And then apples draw water into the colon, which has been found to reduce appetite. Apples, man. I mean, I like putting some peanut butter in my apples. Is that okay?
1: It is, but you're adding a lot of calories. I mean, we don't really, nut butters are very, very calorically dense. So you are, it's fine. You're getting a little bit of protein, some fat, which is good for your overall health. But
0: I'm sorry I brought this up.
1: But
0: I really am. Yeah. Let's just go with the apples and I'll do my own thing.
1: Okay. Well, but you're still getting a good benefit, but it is absolutely adding calories. Apples are fantastic. I mean, we are big. You and I are both big apple people. Now we know. This is where the expression comes from. An apple a day keeps the doctor away. Well, this is why. It's the fiber and all the other stuff.
0: I thought we talked about this. I bring up something and then you just agree with me. Let's just go with the peanut butter and the apples.
1: Okay? Well, if you want to lose weight, though, you got to be aware of the total number of calories.
0: Just apples.
1: Yeah, exactly.
0: Yeah. Do they have diet peanut butter?
1: They do, actually, but don't do that.
0: Okay.
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0: It's Lizzie and Chris in the morning right here on 94.9 HOM. Wait, what is that, Lizzie? Oh, it's the cat.
1: Oh my gosh, I almost forgot. 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

0: 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Hear that? That's San Francisco calling. 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

0: It's Lizzie and Chris in the morning right here on 94.9 HOM. Wait, what is that, Lizzie? Oh, it's the cat.
1: Oh my gosh, I almost forgot. 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

0: It's Lizzie and Chris in the morning right here on 94.9 HOM. 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

0: It's Lizzie and Chris in the morning right here on 94.9 HOM. Wait, wait, what is that, Lizzie? Oh, it's the cat.
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2: 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A hot air balloon collided with power lines during the Crown of Maine Balloon Festival this past weekend, Saturday morning. Thankfully, guys, no one was injured, but officials say the incident is a reminder to stay away from any damaged or downed power lines. And next, free books for Somerset County kiddos. So Dolly Parton's Imagination Library is expanding to Somerset County, giving children from birth to age 5 a free book in the mail every month. The program is designed to help families build a love of reading early on. And lastly, York is considering putting the future of its Phlox license plate cameras on the ballot this fall. They weigh in on a ban. Supporters say the cameras help solve crimes, while opponents argue they raise privacy concerns. What do you think about the Phlox cameras? And those are three things you need to know for Monday, August 31st on the 94.9 HOM Morning Show with Lizzie and Chris.

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1: Good morning, Lizzie. Hope you had a wonderful weekend.
0: Absolutely.
1: Yeah.
0: Very family focused.
1: That's good. Gorgeous weather.
0: Just, you know, comfy, relaxing weekend myself.
1: Nice.
0: But something happened.
1: What's that?
0: And I gotta tell you guys. So there's this thing, and I don't know what it's called, but they're these little spiky balls, and they're in a bush. And you get them stuck in your hair, and your parents have to pull them out.
1: Oh, yeah, the little burrs.
0: Bird dock or burn dock or something bush. And they're spiky, and they're like little quills. And so Moondog, our 2.5-year-old Aussie.
1: Yeah, I think they're called burrs.
0: Burrs.
1: Right? Yeah.
0: The little burrs.
1: Yeah.
0: He ran through one. We have one in our property.
1: Oh, dude, dogs, they're like, it's like Velcro.
0: Yes, yes. And so I looked at his little feetsies right near his toe beans, and he had them stuck in between his toe beans and his ankles.
1: Does he have Frito feet too?
0: Oh my God, every single time it's fresh Fritos.
1: So good. I don't know what that is. The weirdest thing ever.
0: It's the weirdest thing ever.
1: I crave Fritos when I see my dog's feet.
0: If you haven't smelt your dog's toe beans,
1: they smell like Fritos
0: every single
1: time. That's not an urban legend. That's legit real.
0: It's real. Yeah. It's Fritos.
1: Anyway, sorry.
0: So he got a bunch of those burrs stuck in his Fritos.
1: Mm-hmm.
0: And so I yanked him out. And then directly after, he jumped into the passenger seat of the car because we were going bye-bye.
1: Sure.
0: All right.
1: Yeah.
0: I always sit with him in the front. I don't care if it's illegal. Okay, leave me alone. It's our thing. Mm-hmm. And he sits right next to me and we're very like, okay, whatever. So I then get out of the car. And because he sat after getting all those burrs, I didn't get them all. They stuck in my left butt cheek. So right now, as we speak, I still have tiny, can't even see thorns.
1: Oh, yeah.
0: Stuck in my left hip side butt cheek
1: congratulations.
0: Area.
1: Congratulations. That must feel good.
0: So we're in the bathroom. My wife has her glasses on. Bentley has a magnifying glass with flashlights and tweezers. And you can't tell the difference between these thorns and the hairs on my leg.
1: Yeah.
0: And so they're pulling out hairs at the same time as finding the little thorns and pulling those out, but I have so many left over. So anyway, I'm a pain in the you know what today, kids.
1: Oh, that's good.
0: And just wanted to know, have you ever gotten burr butt like me? The burr,
1: the burr butt?
0: As a result from your dog's toe beans?
1: You go to your doctor, I'm sorry, but you have the burr butt.
0: I can't sit down.
1: I'm sorry. That's terrible.
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1: Let's talk about you, your creativity, your ideas, and your shower. Here's why we get flashes of inspiration in the shower. It's a real thing. According to research conducted by cognitive psychologist Dr. Scott Barry Kaufman, 72% of people around the globe say they do come up with new ideas in the shower. I'm one of them. In fact, people are more likely to get ideas and inspiration in the shower than at work. It's all because when we let our mind wander away from whatever we're working on, it allows our brain to make fresh connections. Dr. Kaufman also says a shower is literally, quote, a place of incubation. It's a place where we're shut off from the outside world for a few minutes. We're not distracted. Nobody else has our attention. That allows our mind to wander in the water and come up with creative connections.
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1: Y'all ready to get your Bruno on?
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1: Santa Clara is the place. It's right outside of San Francisco. And the reason it's in Santa Clara is because that's where Levi's Stadium is. So we're talking about a stadium show to see Bruno Mars. That's where the 49ers play. It's a gorgeous stadium. Oh. And it's going to be Saturday, October 10th. Airfare, hotel tickets, all included. A three-day, two-night trip can be yours.
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1: Question of the day today is, what are the very best people watching spots in New England, in Maine, wherever you call home? You know the spots, okay? Where there's that bench, right? Where you can sit and just peer into people's souls as they walk by, as they shuffle past, as they yell at their kids.
2: Mm-hmm.
1: And you're just watching. Can we all agree that people watching is basically a sport?
2: Yeah, it's great.
1: Okay.
2: Yeah, anyone who says they don't do it, they're lying.
1: Absolutely. Yeah. And I think maybe for me, Old Orchard Beach is the Super Bowl.
2: Well, yeah, so I was gonna bring that up. And listen, I've just been on the pier for an entire summer, right? Every Thursday, I got to just witness the greatness that is Old Orchard Beach. Right. And it's awesome. You see a little bit of everything down there. It's great. It's so colorful and cultural and crazy.
1: Right.
2: Like, just bring all the seas out.
1: Half naked as well.
2: Yeah.
1: You know?
2: I'll say this too, and I'm not alone by saying this. I'm sure a lot of people say the same thing, but any airport.
1: Any airport.
2: People watching is amazing because you get anywhere from like giant families to business people,
1: right,
2: to the folks who are rushing to the bar at 6 a.m.
1: Sure.
2: To just whatever, people who are late, right, people wearing pajamas, people dressed as furries. Like, you have no idea what you might run into at an airport. Like
1: a squirrel.
2: Right. To your point, you said influencers, people taking like weird selfies in the middle of crowds.
1: Absolutely.
2: On escalators, right? Like, you get everything. Yes.
1: And don't ever overlook Walmart.
2: Oh, of course.
1: Every Walmart. I mean,
2: there have been websites dedicated to
1: it. It's a social experiment.
2: Yeah, of course.
1: Right?
2: Yeah.
1: And in Maine, it's like a casting call for the most interesting people.
2: Sure.
1: So if you get overwhelmed at Walmart, tuck yourself in a corner and just people watch for a bit. So where are your places? Because we definitely didn't say them all right there.
2: No, we didn't.
1: Need to share your favorite places to people watch in Maine. Where's your favorite spot? Your bench. 800-228-1949 or post on our Facebook page.
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plate cameras on the ballot this fall. They weigh in on a ban. Supporters say the cameras help solve crimes, while opponents argue they raise privacy concerns. What do you think about the Flock cameras? And those are three things you need to know for Monday, August 31st, on the 94.9 HOM Morning Show with Lizzie and Chris.

0: All right, it's a Monday. Lizzie can't lose. It's also the last Lizzie can't lose of the week.
1: For the week. Why?
0: I'm out of here.
1: Yeah, and it doesn't make sense for me to do Lizzie can't lose.
0: See you later.
1: Right? Because I can't do it.
0: Suckers working this week.
1: By myself. You deserve a vacation.
0: Yeah, I'm going to get rained on all week.
1: We are happy that you're able to take a break, even if it's in the rain.
0: No, okay? It's all good. I'll miss everybody.
1: But you're right. It is going to rain all week. Oh, geez, that's sad. But if it's raining too hard, you may need new windows.
0: That's right. And that's why you call A-Best Window. Main made windows for our unique weather.
1: Oh, Jim, we love you.
0: Love you, Jim.
1: And we love you guys. So this is a really special Lizzie Can't Lose because you won't see it until next Tuesday again.
0: Tuesday,
1: give us a call now to play 800-228-1949.
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1: 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Think you're quick, well, Lizzie's hot. 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
3: Hey, Sue, what's happening?
4: Good morning, Sue Susan. Hi, honey.
5: How are you?
3: I'm doing great. How are you?
5: Good, thanks.
4: Good.
3: Actually, you ready to take on Lizzie here?
5: Yeah.
3: Okay. Awesome. Love it. We got five pop culture questions for you, and then we're going to kick Lizzie out. We'll bring her back and ask her the same five. So here we go, Susan. What TV show?
5: All right.
3: What TV show features the characters Walter White and Jesse Pinkman?
5: Breaking Bad.
3: Who was the first host of American Idol?
5: Ryan Seacrest.
3: Which singer had a major hit with Umbrella?
5: Rihanna.
3: What fictional city is Batman's home?
5: Gotham.
3: And finally, what was the first Real Housewives show? Like, what city or area did it take place in?
5: Oh, God. Beverly Hills?
3: It's a pretty good guess. I will say that.
6: All right, we'll bring Lizzie back in.
3: Lizzie.
4: Yes, how did Sue Susan do?
3: She just absolutely killed
4: it. Yeah, okay, because that was quick. You called me back in pretty quick.
3: Yeah, so you ready to go?
4: I'm ready, baby.
3: Here we go. What TV show features the characters Walter White and Jesse Pinkman?
4: Breaking Bad.
3: That is correct. You both got that right. Congratulations, 1-1. Who was the first host of American Idol?
4: Well, there was two.
3: Oh, that is true.
4: There's Brian Dunkelman and Ryan Seacrest.
3: Ryan Seacrest is who we're looking for.
4: Okay.
3: That's right, because Dunkelman did do the first season.
4: Do you remember Brian Dunkelman? And he was like, I'm quitting on moral issues.
3: Yeah, okay. Yes. Well, congratulations. You're going to make no money. So congratulations, Lizzie, to get that right. You both got that right, 2-2. Woo. Which singer had a major hit with Umbrella?
4: Oh, that would be Rihanna.
3: You both got that right as well.
4: Nice.
3: What fictional city is Batman's home?
4: Right. Oh, my God. It's right on the tip of my tongue. I can't remember.
3: Gotham City. And guess who got that right?
4: Susan
3: got that right. So 4-3. And finally, what was the first Real Housewives show? Looking for the city or area.
4: The Beverly Hills.
3: You both guessed Beverly Hills. It's technically Orange County.
4: Yes. Susan.
3: But I will say, good guess. Susan, congratulations. You won.
4: Good job. You're the first person that was able to beat me on Pop Culture Lizzie Can't Lose.
5: Awesome.
3: Seriously, I feel bad. We have nothing for you.
4: No, we don't have anything except for admiration, and now you on our wall of winners. So congratulations, Sue. I hope this helped you start your Monday off right, babe.
5: Oh my God, so fun, you guys. Thank you.
3: That's great, Susan. Thank you so much. Thanks for playing.
4: Bye, babe.
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1: Okay, so there's a bit of a ridiculous back-to-school mom request. One mom is asking other parents not to pack Oreo cookies, not because their kid has an allergy, but because their kid's not allowed to have them. So we want to know what you think. 800-228-1949.

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2: So there's this ridiculous article on the New York Post that Chris actually told me about, and it's really revving me up on this Monday.
3: It's bat bleep.
2: Yes. Why don't you explain it, Chris?
3: So there is a group chat between parents of a, I would assume, elementary school level classroom.
2: Yep.
3: And one parent wrote to the rest of the group requesting that nobody bring Oreo cookies.

0: wants it and comes home upset.
1: Yeah.
0: And so now she wants nobody to enjoy the Oreo cookies because she doesn't allow her kid to have them. Now, I'll say this. I grew up in a house where I was not allowed to have Oreo cookies. Mm-hmm. And I had no problem if my friends ate them at school.
1: Yeah.
0: Because I'm normal.
1: Right.
0: So the thing is, it's just, it's I don't know what's happening here.
1: Yeah.
0: I don't know if this is just the direction that we're going to go, just continue to go into until the world blows up.
1: Sure.
0: But this is hilarious. And even more funny are where the responses by the rest of the parents in this group basically being like, yeah, no, we're not going to just cater to you because you want to do a, you know, you want to raise your kid in a different way, which is totally fine.
1: Yeah.
0: No one's judging not giving sweets to a kid.
1: Sure.
0: That is what it is. But if other kids want to have them,
1: sure,
0: they can have them.
1: And if that were the same thing, if she feels bold enough to ask the group, please don't, they could actually ask her, please pack them.
0: Right.
1: Because
0: exactly.
1: Your child doesn't have them and our children are sad
0: exactly.
1: That your child. So
0: but
1: anyway.
0: Could you imagine?
1: My goodness.
0: Having the gall to ask other people that question?
1: It never happened when we were growing up, but
0: oh
1: it is
0: goodness.
1: Happening now. So
0: yeah.
1: Something has shifted. What do you guys think? It looks like we have a call now, but call us.
0: It's crazy.
1: Call us, 800-228-1949.
0: Good morning. It's Lizzie and Chris.
1: Who's this?
2: Good morning.
1: Hi, Jose.
0: What's happening, buddy?
2: All right. Hey, I want you to have a great vacation.
0: Thanks, pal.
1: Oh, that's really nice.
0: Very kind.
2: Stay positive, all right?
0: I will.
1: He promises he'll stay positive.
0: I don't promise that, but I'll try.
2: Good. Good.
1: Hey,
2: good.
1: Do you have any thoughts of our question?
2: Have the kid enjoy himself.
1: Right.
2: You know?
1: Yeah.
2: Nobody should be judging anybody or stopping anybody from having a little snack.
0: Agreed. Yeah, it's crazy.
1: Thank you.
0: Yeah.
2: You know what? It's ridiculous what these people come up with, man.
0: Oh, there's always something to complain about.
1: There is.
2: You got it. You
1: bye,
2: got
1: baby.
2: It.
0: See
2: no
0: you,
2: problem.
0: Pal.
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0: It's Lizzie and Chris in the morning on 94.9 HOM. Oreo Gate continues. We're talking Oreos, folks, and if you missed the story, just a quick rundown. A mother is not happy that other kids are taking Oreos to school because her kid is not allowed to have Oreos, and she wants all Oreos and other sweets banned from the classroom.
1: So she asked the kids' parents in a group chat to no longer send their kids with Oreos, and we're getting a lot of response from it.
0: Good morning. It's Lizzie and Chris. Who's this?
2: It's Jenny Jam.
0: Jenny Jam.
1: Hi, Jenny.
0: How are
1: Jam.
0: You?
2: I'm super D-duper. Thanks for asking. How about yourself?
0: Oh,
1: good,
0: doing great.
1: Phoebe.
0: Love Mondays.
1: Tell us what you think about this ridiculous New York Post article.
2: You know, isn't life complicated?

0: did enough. Why are we delegating what other people can bring to school to eat?
1: Yeah, yeah.
0: I mean, just as long as no one is holding her child down in the playground and forcing Oreos in their mouth, I think she's going to be fine.
1: Yes.
2: Also, like, the kid can also do what I did, because I didn't have Oreos at home. Just borrow, you know.
1: Sneak them.
2: Yeah, sneak them from your friends.
1: Sneak them. And also, it makes you have a tougher, thicker skin or whatever. You know, there were things that I wasn't allowed to do in elementary school that my friends were allowed to do. My mom
2: right.
1: would never ask the friend group of moms to stop doing that thing because it made me feel sad or left out. I would learn and I would, I don't know, my skin grew a little thicker, I guess. It's just one of those things.
0: I think it's called adapting.
1: Adapting. Yeah. Very good.
2: Yeah, that's
1: word
2: very
1: of the
2: well
1: day.
2: Put.
1: Word yep. of the day, Jenny Jam. Thank you very much.
0: I think this lady is out of control.
1: Yeah, yeah.
0: But I feel like a lot of people are, these days, are getting very worked up over very trivial things instead of paying closer attention to the important stuff.
1: Right, exactly.
0: Let's put our energy into making sure that everyone in the classroom has, I don't know, school supplies,
1: yeah.
0: a backpack,
1: sure.
0: some new sneakers.
1: Yeah.
0: You know, let's focus on the important things and less about cookies.
1: Exactly. Yes. Thank you.
0: This is the life that we live now, that we're worked up over cookies. Mm-hmm. Don't come to my house because you will find cookies everywhere and it is criminal.
1: There it is. Jenny Jam, thank you again. We
2: Take
1: love
2: care.
1: You. Bye.
0: I love you guys. Happy Monday.
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1: All right, settle it. Where's the best place in Maine to people watch? Or even New England, if you're one of our lovely New Hampshire, New York, Vermont, Canadian listeners.
2: Yeah, like a state liquor store on the highway in New Hampshire.
1: Exactly. That's a good place to people watch. And I'm talking...
2: Like watching me.
1: Yes. And we're fully like encouraging you to say Walmart too, because that is the best social experiment. You know, one of these comments were hilarious. It said, I've always thought that they should make a second floor for Walmart for a pub with a window.
2: Oh my goodness. I would be there all the time.
1: Yeah. I mean, I don't know if it would end in good stuff with drinking and stuff, but it's a funny comment, and leave us alone. Okay.
2: Absolutely.
1: These are amazing. But Chris, where's your favorite people watching spot in Maine?
2: I'd say Old Orchard Beach. I mean, it's Old Orchard Beach.
1: Exactly.
2: It's Old Orchard Beach.
1: Exactly.
2: Yeah. I mean, it's ooh, baby.
1: Yeah. Yeah.
2: It's a great one.
1: I love Alex's comment. He goes, how about don't be creepy? Listen, Alex.
2: We're not being creepy, Alex. Okay? We're being human, bro.
1: We're not being creepy. I love, you know, there's so many of us that love to people watch.
2: Like, are we supposed to just keep our head down wherever we go? That's just
1: I'm a huge creep. If I'm a creep when I'm in my car at night and I look through people's windows when I drive by because I want to see their decor, I want to see what they're watching, if they're watching Reno 911 on their big screen without their curtains closed. Like, I want to see. I'm sorry. Chris is right. We're human.
2: Right.
1: My favorite place to people watch is actually right when I leave the studio.
2: It's pretty good out here, dude.
1: Right when I leave. It is.
2: It's pretty good out here.
1: And guys, there are a ton of benches. There are a ton of little seating positions that you can pop a squat, okay? And you just, you know.
2: You never know what kind of conversation you might have when you leave One City Center.
1: Yeah, really. You're sitting, you're watching tour guides go by, and you're running up to them and acting like a fool like I normally do.
2: Yeah, well, see, that's what people don't understand is we talk about people watch. We're part of getting watched.
1: Yeah, yeah.
2: Because we're lunatics.
1: Right, and then, I'm okay. You want to be a creep and watch me? Go ahead. Just don't watch me in my home.
2: I love this one from Frankhausen, who put together a list of the top 10 places.
1: Yes, he did. We should write a listicle on this.
2: Yeah,
1: thanks, Frankhausen.
2: Good. Yeah.
1: Tonga.
2: Yeah, Freiburg Fair is a great one. Rang Pond.
1: Mm-hmm, mm-hmm.
2: Duncan.
1: Any Duncan will do. That's right. Monument Square is coming in hot on Frank Cousins' list of number 8.
2: Yeah, he knows. He knows.
1: Number 9.
2: We're looking at it right now. It looks great.
1: He simply wrote school.
2: Yeah, yeah.
1: I don't think school's classic. Well,
2: Main Mall's
1: kid,
2: good.
1: Sure.
2: Main Mall's really good.
1: Perfect.
2: Yeah, well, and any mall. Again, any airport. I think airports are the... Airport is the gold standard of people
1: Super
2: watching.
1: Bowl.
2: And I just, like, so you're telling me the guy that said don't be creepy, you're telling me you've never been to an airport. What do? Just read?
1: Right. Right. No, you can't just look down. You have to look at people.
2: Like, do you not understand how fascinating the human race is?
1: It is an addiction.
2: We are literally nuts.
1: Right.
2: Yeah.
1: I like Michelle Maria's on a bench outside Maine Med or any hospital will do.
2: Yeah, it's pretty good too.
1: Okay. Corlina Burke Beggs writes across from the Portland Post Office.
2: Mm-hmm.
1: What are people mailing?
2: Oh, yeah.
1: That's fun.
2: Like, what kind of boxes are going in there?
1: And then Lori. Yeah. Lori's probably one of my favorite. Shout out Lori Gibson. Currently not enjoying people enough to watch them right now.
2: That's good.
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0: Good
1: of course
0: morning.
1: It is. Bonnie, what's happening? How are you?
2: I'm excited.
0: Okay,
1: good.
0: Bonnie.
1: Good, Bonnie.
0: Guys, this is Bonnie Dolph. She is a member
1: of
0: the Dolphy family, and they are competing against each other to see if one of them can qualify to get in the bucket and for the cat. So, are you ready?
1: Are you ready,
0: you
1: Bonnie?
0: You already know the rules. To minute to win it, answer all 10 questions in under a minute.
2: Yeah, I am ready.
1: All right, here we go, Bonnie. The clock will start after the first question. Which animal says ribbit?
2: Frog.
0: What is the name of Mickey Mouse's girlfriend?
2: Minnie Mouse.
1: What fruit is traditionally used to make wine?
2: Grape.
0: How many sides does a stop sign have?
2: Six.
1: What is the only U.S. state that borders just one...
2: It's eight.
1: Good fix. Good job. What is the only U.S. state that borders just one other state?
2: Maine.
0: Which animal is known for its black and white stripes?
2: Zebra.
1: What movie franchise takes place a long, long time ago in a galaxy far, far away?
2: Star Wars.
0: What European country is home to the famous Colosseum?
2: Italy.
1: Cheyenne
2: is the... You said country.
1: Yep, that's right. Cheyenne is the capital of what Mountain West state?
2: Wyoming.
0: How do you spell medieval?
2: Oh. M-E-D-E-A-V-A-L. Oh, my gosh.
1: Oh, so close, Bonnie. Stop doing this to us, Bonnie.
0: Why don't you hold a dictionary?
1: That's right. You should just hold a dictionary. Oh, Bonnie, so close. Let's go through it. Yes, a frog says ribbit. You got that right. Minnie Mouse is Mickey Mouse's girlfriend. The fruit that tradition for wine, of course, is grapes, or are grapes, I should say. What? How many sides does a stop sign have? You originally said six. You did a great job in correcting yourself with eight. The only U.S. state that borders one another.
0: Yes, you can do that too, guys.
1: Yeah,
0: you can recover.
1: Yeah.
0: You can recover.
1: We don't really have that many rules.
0: No, we don't care.
1: Yeah. What is the only U.S. state that borders just one? Of course, it's Maine.

0: Which animal is known for its black and white stripes? A zebra. You got that right. A movie that takes place, or movie franchise, I should say, takes place a long, long time ago, galaxy far, far away. Star Wars. You got that right. You nailed the Colosseum in Italy. Cheyenne is the capital of Wyoming. However, medieval is spelled M-E-D-I-E-V-A-L. That I just sneaks right in there. I remember learning that in school and being like, why would you spell it that way?
1: I know.
0: World.
1: That's I know.
0: Dumb.
1: It's so dumb.
0: Body's so close, but you know what? You still qualify for a chance to win your trip on the cat. So that's pretty cool.
1: Yeah, baby.
2: That's at least
1: yeah. Now, I know
2: that's
1: you right. want to be honest and stuff, Bonnie, but next time, just use a computer or a dictionary for your word, okay? We love you, Bonnie Dolph, and thank you for playing always.
2: Thank
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1: Chris is unable to keep it together because we're listening to Sasquatches right now. And so you're going to listen to them too because there's an official Sasquatch calling contest. 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
1: Over the weekend, a convenience store in Glen Burn, Maine.
2: Hell yeah.
1: Hosted its not first, but second annual.
2: Oh, all right.
1: Bigfoot calling contest.
2: Nice.
1: Yes, you heard that right. People showed up to compete to see who could make the most convincing Sasquatch call. And right, because Sasquatch is Bigfoot. We have had so many shows and documentaries and miniseries and Sasquatch and Bigfoot hunters. It is a trend that has been happening. Sightings for hundreds of years. We've never caught the Bigfoot because it's elusive. And these people weren't just yelling.
2: And it's not real.
1: Well, maybe. Maybe.
2: Sorry. I'm that guy.
1: They weren't just yelling into the woods for fun. They were judges.
2: Right.
1: They were judges.
2: Yes.
1: By the International Cryptozoology Museum in Maine, Bigfoot Foundation.
2: Oh, yeah. Yeah, sure.
1: It is legit. Now, here's my favorite part. One contestant said, "This isn't my call. This is what's been echoing through the woods for hundreds, maybe thousands of years."
2: All right.
1: Would you please play some Sasquatch Bigfoot calling from the contestants?
2: You got it.
1: Okay.
2: I mean, that's pretty good. Oh, boy.
1: He's hitting
2: a metal.
1: Oh,
2: he's got, like, sounds.
1: Yeah. A block of wood.

0: If you're just tuning in,
1: that's like a pretty realistic sound right there. Very. That's like, I feel like if I heard that in the woods, I'd be like, all right. Yeah.
0: If you're just tuning in, those were Bigfoot calling contest participants.
1: Sasquatch, baby.
0: Sasquatch, okay. The adult winner said it wasn't even about winning. It was about bringing more visibility to Bigfoot. So here's our question.
1: Why does it need more visibility? It has plenty of visibility. Who doesn't know about Bigfoot?
0: It has a lot, right. Okay. Do you believe Bigfoot exists, or do you think it's all just a fun legend? I don't know, but it has like... It's cute. You know, it's one of those cute I saw Bigfoot.
1: There were like legit shows on Discovery Channel.
0: Oh, yeah.
1: Finding Squatch or whatever. Serious. For years. People love those shows.
0: Right. But they never.
1: And every episode was like, this might be the week.
0: This is the one where we've got more.
1: Right. Yeah. Like,
0: more results on finding him than ever. Wait, what's that
1: right there? It's like, I feel like if you had found it, it would have already been on the internet that you found it.
0: Absolutely. But is it fun and games? Do you believe Bigfoot exists? Let us know. And if you don't want to call and admit that you do, just send us an app.
1: You can admit it. That's okay. Okay. We won't judge you.
0: I will.
1: I'll judge you a little bit.
0: Chris
1: but will. I love it, though.
0: 800-228-1949.
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1: Have you heard of the term code orange?
0: Oh, that sounds bad.
1: Uh-huh. It's, well, maybe for some, but it means fall has hit.
0: Oh, yeah, it makes sense.
1: And it is hit hard. Yeah. We're going to talk about it next.
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1: Okay, so Code Orange, this is not a drill. It is not a drill. Code Orange is a viral...
2: Sound the alarm.
1: Yeah. It's a viral social media term used by Halloween and autumn enthusiasts to signal that retailers have started putting fall and spooky merchandise on store shelves. Okay, so Guys, I have to admit this. I have to admit this to you. I went down to my basement and I picked my fall box, not my Halloween box, but I brought up my fall box and I put up a couple leaves, a velvet purple pumpkin, and my wreath, my autumn wreath.
2: Right.
1: Yep. And my wife looked and she goes, "Right now?" And I was like, "Code orange." She goes, "What does that mean?" I was like, "You don't need to know. Don't worry about it.
2: Oh, boy.
1: The pumpkin spice is also in the Scentsy burner.
2: Oh, boy.
1: And it is weird coming home.
2: Pumpkin spice has been out for like a month
1: Yeah,
2: now.
1: And it's 80 degrees and you walk in and your house smells like pumpkin.
2: I mean, there's worse.
1: It's a little weird, but I like it.
2: Whatever.
1: I'm starting to feel it. However, the stores have gone crazy with the Halloween stuff. And let me tell you the craziest thing. Mm-hmm. If you go shopping at these Halloween stores or any store that has Halloween stuff and you see the graphic, the beautiful graphic, like paintings or images or even a whole skeleton, I want you to count the fingers and I want you to count the toes and I want you to look for mistakes because so many retailers are now just printing out AI
2: of
1: their products instead of making them by hand like they used to or in machines or whatever.
2: Sad.
1: It is just this fast, something that you and I could do at our house ourselves.
2: AI
1: really
2: loves six fingers.
1: Okay. So I was online and I was looking and I was watching a podcast and they were pointing out at different retailers that you and I go to every single day about how this skeleton has four toes and six fingers because AI made it. Right. How this graphic image of a pumpkin has this messed up on it and the font and it's spelled wrong. And so just keep an eye out for that.
2: Yeah.
1: Because it's cheap and it's not, I don't know. It just makes me feel
2: a lot cheaper than paying a graphic designer.
1: I guess so. I guess so.
2: That's
1: companies are saving
2: that blows
1: so much money by no longer doing it themselves, I guess. And now they're just outsourcing to AI.
2: Yeah.
1: Right?
2: Yep.
1: So nobody's like, what's going to happen to factories? You know, they're, they're going to cease to exist. And we're just all going to, our babies are going to get used to skeletons with only four toes and think that's how it's always been.
2: I think we got a little time before that.
1: Okay, I hope so, Chris. I hope so. What do you guys think about this?
2: Hang in there.
1: Have you seen any AI things? You know, you're walking at Walmart, you see the graphic images on the canvas boards. Mm-hmm. Take a picture. Send it to us. Show us that it's really happening.
2: Show us how ridiculous it
1: looks. Here in Maine. We want to see. Yeah, so thank you. That's what I want. That's what I want you to do, my little minions.
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2: Of our generation. He's the songbird of our generation. It really is of all time.

0: No, you're right.
1: Of all time. Yeah.
0: He's an amazing
1: Bruno's
0: performer.
1: Amazing. He's timeless. He's so creative, and everybody likes to work with him. How many songs does he do with other people, too?
0: Oh, a ton. Yeah.
1: Remember Apatapata? Yeah. Oh, my gosh, you guys.
0: I still don't understand what on earth is going on in that song.
1: Don't need to.
0: But it's a banger.
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1: Let's talk about you, your creativity, your ideas, and your shower. Here's why we get flashes of inspiration in the shower. It's a real thing. According to research conducted by cognitive psychologist Dr. Scott Barry Kaufman, 72% of people around the globe say they do come up with new ideas in the shower. I'm one of them. In fact, people are more likely to get ideas and inspiration in the shower than at work. It's all because when we let our mind wander away from whatever we're working on, it allows our brain to make fresh connections. Dr. Kaufman also says a shower is literally, quote, a place of incubation. It's a place where we're shut off from the outside world for a few minutes. We're not distracted. Nobody else has our attention. That allows our mind to

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1: All right, let's take a look at that weather for this week as we head into Labor Day weekend.
2: Ooh.
1: Hopefully many of you have the long weekend off. Sunny skies today. It's going to be absolutely perfect today. You're talking about low 70s and just ideal. Great day to be on the golf course like yours truly tonight with our buddy Celiot.
2: Oh, cool.
1: Yeah, Celiot and I are going to, we're playing in a little scramble tournament.
2: That's
1: cool.
2: See
1: if we can get the job done.
2: All right.
1: Tomorrow, afternoon showers. Not as bad as it first looked when we were talking about the possibility of Tropical Storm Dolly,
2: yeah,
1: RIP, rolling into town. It looks like it's not going to be hitting us as much as they originally said. So we're probably going to see some afternoon showers on Tuesday. However, Wednesday now looking dry, which is nice. So we could be seeing dry weather. Both those days, by the way, looking at mid to upper 60s, a little bit cooler. Thursday, thunderstorms likely, and your temperatures in the 70s with Friday. The sun is back, partly cloudy skies, heading into the weekend with temperatures in the mid 70s. Gorgeous day expected on Friday.
2: Good.
1: And the advanced look of the weekend right now, Lizzie, a little bit cooler, but yeah, your typical fall weather.
2: Yeah.
1: Sunny skies, 70 degrees. I'm not going to complain about that.
2: Mother Nature is transitioning into fall era.
1: She's got her, talk about code orange.
2: Code orange.
1: Yeah, she has gone code orange.
2: It's not a drill.
1: By
2: this
1: way,
2: morning was 53 degrees.
1: We saw numerous trees yesterday that were already red.
2: They're browning.
1: Holy moly,
2: yeah.
1: That was quick.
2: It's like they're burning.
1: Yeah. Yep. Yeah, so there you go. How about it? Your low tonight, 58 degrees.
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1: And that will do it for this Monday. Thank you so much, everyone, for joining us. Hopefully, your Monday will be picture perfect like the weather today.
2: I think it will. Yeah. It's a pretty nice day. Congratulations to Sue Susan for winning. She won.
1: Yeah, she did.
2: Lizzie can't lose.
1: She did.
2: She's a first winner in this new era.
1: She took you down, kiddo.
2: Absolutely. Yeah. And what we're doing with pop culture on Lizzie Can't Lose, that's amazing. Mm-hmm. Lizzie Can't Lose is going to take a little break this week because our boy Chris is on vacation.
1: Yeah, see you later, dudes.
2: Starting tomorrow, mm-hmm. And there's no way I can do Lizzie Can't Lose alone. So we're not doing it until he gets back.
1: Be very weird.
2: So just deal with it.
1: Yeah.
2: Okay? Minute to Win It and your qualification into the cat happened.
1: I was ready.
2: That will continue to happen all week. And Bonnie, great job for qualifying. Bonnie is a Dolphy. She's one of the Dolph family members that are
1: one
2: competing.
1: One of the Dolphs.
2: Yeah, they're competing against each other to see who can qualify and or who can really qualify.
1: A Dolph
2: in the button.
1: Qualify.
2: I don't know. We also talked about Oreos, which was really fascinating. Why? Because one mom asked a group chat of other parents in the classroom to no longer pack Oreos with their kids because her kid couldn't have them, not because of an allergy, but because she just doesn't want her kid to have them. And when she was coming home, the kid was feeling badly that other kids got to eat Oreos. Massive conversation on Facebook.
1: Mm-hmm.
2: Of course, you can join in, my darlings, and we'll continue to talk about that tomorrow and see where it leads. Also, Lee Goldberg from New Center, Maine, on live with us tomorrow at 8:23.
1: There you go. We'll see you Tuesday.
2: Yeah, bye, Chris.
1: I'll see you next Tuesday, suckos.
2: Yes, have a great vacation.
1: Thank you.
2: Wish me luck by myself with my beautiful
1: people. You don't need luck. You got
2: people.
1: It. You've got skill.
2: Thank you.
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1: If you feel like you're having a really hard time getting going at work this morning, just remember a 3-day weekend is in your future. Labor Day is next Monday. Hey.

0: It's Lizzie and Chris in the morning on 94.9 HOM. 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
1: 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Pinky promised me that when you're in the Bay Area to see Bruno Mars in concert, you'll have clam chowder in a bread bowl because sourdough is kind of San Francisco's thing. 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

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One of these Swiftie groups that I'm in on Facebook is losing its mind. They're convinced that the green dress she wore to the Grammy Museum last week has something to do with debut Taylor's version. 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

0: heard someone say after Dolly Parton passed away last week that she was really one of the last celebrities that pretty much everyone could agree on. 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
1: It happened to me at Casa Bonita, i.e. the Disneyland of Mexican restaurants, when we were on vacation in Denver. It happened to my friend Amy at an event last week. If your iPhone storage is starting to fill up and you're thinking, maybe I just want a bigger phone, we finally have a timeline on the next Apple event. I'll tell you when it's going to be and some of the rumors about it coming up in three songs.

0: It's Lizzie and Chris in the morning on 94.9 HOM. And coming at you tomorrow, your chance to win a trip on the Cat to go to Nova Scotia.
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Normally, I'll keep an iPhone for a couple years, but mine filled up so fast. I'm like, nope, I want a bigger one this year. 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
1: Dave, tell me a celebrity you feel like everybody likes.
2: Andie MacDowell.
1: Who is that? I feel bad asking that.
2: Andie MacDowell. God, what has she been in? She was in Groundhog's Day. She was a reporter in Groundhog's Day.
1: Okay.
2: She's been in a bunch of stuff. What was the one with, who was the guy? He sprouted wings. Angel? No, not Angel.
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1: 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Main

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0: The Runaway Maine Music Fest is back September 25th and 26th at the former Twitchell Airport in Turner. 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

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And no, I'm not talking about a toy inside. I'll tell you what's going to look different about them coming up in 3 songs.

0: It's Lizzie and Chris in the morning on 94.9 HOM. 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
1: 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I guess they do. Like, yeah, I guess you're right. After he left Jen. Okay, then let's say, okay, if not him, Julia Roberts. She's classic.
0: I think you're right. I've never heard anyone say anything bad about Julia Roberts.
1: Yeah, I agree. Yeah.
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0: 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There is one more Dolly Parton song for us to hear, but it's going to be a little while before it gets released to the public. I'll tell you when it's coming out and why. Coming up in three songs.
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0: 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And coming at you tomorrow, your chance to win a trip on the Cat to go to Nova Scotia.
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1: 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She recorded one last song called My Little Piece in History. It's going to be a little while before

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1: So at what point in the afternoon do you feel like you hit the wall at work? 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Well, there is a common time for that to happen, and a common reason too. I'll tell you what that is coming up in three songs.

0: 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How'd you like to win a trip to California to see Bruno Mars?
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We're all getting dangerously close to that time of the afternoon where we hit the wall. The average time for that is 2:48 p.m. Although studies show we might be bringing it upon ourselves. 71% of people say, yeah, we forget to eat lunch and fuel our bodies because we're just too busy at work. Go have a snack. You earned it. Well,

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Then Saturday, don't miss Sister Hazel, Marcy Playground, Sponge, and Toby McAllister and the Sierra Sounds. 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

0: The Runaway Maine Music Fest is back September 25th and 26th at the former Twitchell Airport in Turner. 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

0: Leslie, who was your first celebrity crush?
1: No way that's going to date me. Michael J. Fox.
0: Mine was Michelangelo and Ninja Turtle, so at least yours was a human.
1: You are totally a 90s kid. I'm an 80s kid, yeah.
0: You know, what's funny is at one of the Comic-Cons I went to last summer, I had a chance to meet the guy who voiced Michelangelo, so I told him this whole story about how my dad had to tell me I couldn't marry a Ninja Turtle, and as I'm walking away from getting his autograph, I'm like, wow, in hindsight, that was really embarrassing.
1: You know what, though? People say strange things. Like, they meet, you know, a celebrity person, and they say weird things. I get weird when I talk to you on the phone, because I know you're going to play me on the air, and then did I replay it in my mind? And I'm like, no, I'm going to stop right now. I'm stopping.
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0: The Runaway Maine Music Fest is back September 25th and 26th at the former Twitchell Airport in Turner. 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

Did you feel your energy dip a few minutes ago? Allegedly, we all hit a wall at 2:48 p.m., the precise moment when we get kind of low energy. We've had lunch. We're starting to think about going home, all that stuff. We're going to hang out. We're going to have fun. We're going to perk up. And it's National Trail Mix Day, so there's some energy right there. I'm Jen Austin. Hello. Club Nouveau at work.

So Labor Day weekend is coming up, and it's a big time to grill something, maybe an avocado, face down on the grill. All you need is a spoon and some balsamic vinegar and a fun beverage. There you go.

Imagine yourself under the stars in the San Francisco Bay Area, Santa Clara, California, home of the 49ers. They play at Levi's Stadium. 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She's awesome, too. 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

0: The Runaway Maine Music Fest is back September 25th and 26th at the former Twitchell Airport in Turner. 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

0: The Runaway Maine Music Fest is back September 25th and 26th at the former Twitchell Airport in Turner. 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

0: The Runaway Maine Music Fest is back September 25th and 26th at the former Twitchell Airport in Turner. 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Then Saturday, don't miss Sister Hazel, Marcy Playground, Sponge, and Toby McAllister and the Sierra Sounds. 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

0: Bon Jovi. John, of course, from New Jersey, also a resident in Florida. I'm Jen Austin. Since we're getting to know each other, I did live in Austin for a while. I lived in Texas and originally from Nebraska, and now here my parents still live in Nebraska. Leaf peeping and fall getaway and fall foliage, apple picking, some of the top searched terms, figuring out where we're going to go on vacation this fall. And maybe you go to San Francisco. We don't need leaves. We have Bruno Mars. We have something else to watch. Bruno Mars, and you can win that Bruno by the Bay getaway inside our app. See Bruno in October in Santa Clara.
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0: The Runaway Maine Music Fest is back September 25th and 26th at the former Twitchell Airport in Turner. 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

0: It's Lizzie and Chris in the morning on 94.9 HOM. 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

So flags are at half staff for one more day to honor Dolly Parton, right? There are many things that are coming out this month to honor Dolly, including Dolly Dolls. All of this was on the schedule already in the plans. September 15th, Dolly Dolls. Dolly's Cup of Ambition Coffee online launch will happen on September 29th. Yay. Cheers. And her Songteller Hotel will have its official grand opening September 29th. More Dolly things to honor her memory.

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0: 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Hear that? That's San Francisco calling. Hop the cable car, grab some sourdough at the wharf, then head to Levi's Stadium to see Bruno Mars live. 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It's Bruno by the Bay.

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So what do you love to cook? I'm Jen Austin. I'm on day one of this job, and so we're getting to know each other. Pinterest said the old school canning trends and pickling and everything are coming back. My grandma was so good at that stuff, and me, not so much. She also made great cinnamon rolls and so many things. But grandma kitchen skills are coming back thanks to Pinterest. Pickling and fermenting and preserving and making pantry staples. My grandma had pickles for years in the basement, and they got a little iffy down the road, but I love my grandma. So all that's coming back, and making homemade butter and mayo and flour tortillas, I don't even know, but it's coming back thanks to Pinterest. Jelly roll up next.

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0: The Runaway Maine Music Fest is back September 25th and 26th at the former Twitchell Airport in Turner. 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

0: It's Lizzie and Chris in the morning on 94.9 HOM. And coming at you tomorrow, your chance to win a trip on the Cat to go to Nova Scotia.
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It would be kind of odd if your child had to come out and say you have not been cloned, right? Well, Jaden James, Brittany's son, confirmed that she has not been cloned. Brittany is one of one. I'm Jen Austin. I have three kids, and I wish I could be cloned, right? We're busy, Mama.

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0: Well, it turns out there are certain indicators that reveal our health is on the right track. If you can stand up and put your socks on without falling over, you're doing okay. Stand up, put your socks on. Sometimes I lean against the bathroom cabinet. I try not to. But if you can keep your balance, then you're on the right track health-wise. And you don't get too winded taking the stairs, another good sign. And also, if you can get up off the floor without using your hands. And suddenly, I'm not feeling so confident. That's a challenge anyway. Some health indicators from the experts. If you're heading to the gym, take all the music along. It takes your mind off the pain and suffering. Take our app with you.
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Madonna, keeping up with Taylor Swift. She's going to be at the VMAs on September 27th. Big nominees, Taylor and Madonna. Remember Madonna's very first appearance at the VMAs? She emerged from a wedding cake, giant wedding cake. I think it was 1984, like a virgin debut, and wore a wedding dress and a veil and a boy toy belt. And then things happened from there for Madonna in her career. I mean, the cone bra and everything else. And the kiss in 2003, Britney Spears and Christina Aguilera. So Madonna has had some VMA moments, and she'll be back on September 27th, probably winning. We'll see. Have a great night. Justin Bieber's up next.

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0: 94.9 HOM. Welcome back to Intelligence for Your Life. John Tesh with you. This is your new and improved life on the radio. Hey, ladies, for you, when you're upset, which would you prefer the man in your life to say to you? What's the matter, or is something wrong? Well, Men's Health magazine posed that question to hundreds of women, and the majority say they would rather be asked, what's the matter? Because as they say, if a man asks, is something wrong? It implies he can't tell that something's bothering you. And how should a man react when he does know there's a problem? Should he say, calm down, or take a deep breath? I think you can guess the answer, but 94% of women would rather have a man say, take a deep breath. Saying calm down makes people feel their emotions aren't valid. Agree? Disagree, ladies? Facebook.com/John Tesh.
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0: Up next, crucial intelligence from technology expert Nicholas Carr and his book, What the Internet is Doing to Our Brains. You'll want to hear this.

0: It's Lizzie and Chris in the morning on 94.9 HOM. And coming at you tomorrow, your chance to win a trip on the Cat to go to Nova Scotia.
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0: This is Intelligence for Your Life Radio. I'm John Tesh on 94.9 HOM. All right, intelligent people, here we go with how our smartphone GPS maps are destroying our memory. This comes from technology expert Nicholas Carr, who wrote a great book, The Shallows, What the Internet is Doing to Our Brains. So research shows that our navigational sense is tightly connected to memory. And the less we use our memory to get where we're going, and the more we rely on technology instead, the higher our risk for memory loss and dementia as we age. That's why technology expert Carr recommends boosting your brain power and your memory by taking different routes to get to everyday locations and using a paper map on occasion to go someplace new. And try to really understand the route you're taking and where you're actually headed instead of listening to monotone directions from a GPS app. And after you've been someplace, try to visualize the route you took to get there. The better able you are to remember the twists and turns and landmarks, the easier it'll be to find the next time, and the bigger the boost to your brain power, more importantly.
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0: And coming up, I'm going to tell you what psychologists have to say about one-uppers. You know, the people who constantly follow your stories with one of their own, which tends to be even more dramatic or hilarious than yours. We'll tell you why most of us find one-uppers to be incredibly annoying next.

0: reasons for your life. Do you know who's really annoying? It's the one-upper. Yeah, you know, the guy who always has a story to tell after your story or in the middle of your story. And of course, his is even more dramatic or hilarious than yours. Psychologists have a name for that. It's called reciprocal self-disclosure. It's a big one. Reciprocal self-disclosure. It's universally annoying. Research has shown that people who follow up with statements that show they understand, empathize, or appreciate what was said are significantly more well-liked than people who respond with their own big old stories. So here's a tip from Chris Malone, author of the book, The Human Brand, How We Relate to People, Products, and Companies. He says the key is to ask thoughtful questions and resist the urge to jump in with your own comments and observations. Simply listen to what somebody is saying, let it sink in, and then ask another thoughtful question. You will be loved. You will be respected.
1: 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The intelligence for your life.
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I'm John Tesh on 94.9 HOM. From our relationship files, you know, there's one upside to bickering with your spouse. You may be less likely to get sick. UCLA researchers discovered that when couples bickered for just 15 minutes, their bodies produced more immune system cells. Why would this happen? Well, because your body interprets the bickering as a mild threat. So it boosts its defenses in case a strong immune response is needed.

0: 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John Tesh with you, sharing the latest workout intelligence. And you've heard of HIIT, high intensity interval training. It's a way to get fit faster since your workout is more intense and even shorter. Sessions only last 30 minutes and you alternate between giving it all you got and quick periods of rest, high intensity interval training. Now there's another way to get fit, HIPAA, high intensity incidental physical activity, high intensity incidental physical activity. HIPAA is essentially small bursts of strenuous activity that pop up throughout your day, like having to haul bags of groceries up two flights of stairs, chasing your dog through the park after she took off chasing a squirrel. And those little bouts of HIPAA, they add up and actually improve your cardio fitness, even if you're only going all out for 30 seconds at a time. Certified strength and conditioning specialist Rachel Cosgrove says this HIPAA is all about pushing yourself in small doses. So aim for 3 small doses of HIPAA every day to maximize your cardio fitness. That's HIPAA, high intensity incidental physical activity.
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0: 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I'm John Tesh on 94.9 HOM. Well, we've talked many times before with support from researchers about how great it is to have a hobby. Hobbies reduce stress and strengthens the brain. But if you want to make your hobby even better, you just do it with other people. According to the University of Rochester, they said engaging your favorite hobby in your favorite hobby with others, much more satisfying. The presence of other people intensifies the experience.
1: And it also makes you feel more connected to a community, so that when you're doing, whether it's, you know, knitting, bowling, whatever your hobby is, you're going to feel like it's not something that you're using to dissociate. It's something you're using to gain fulfillment, and then it will actually be self-perpetuating. I'll also say this. We have told you so many times that social relationships at the workplace, and dating relationships at the workplace are a recipe for disaster, right? And as an adult, you go, okay, but then what am I supposed to do?
0: Right.
1: How am I supposed to meet people? It's really hard to, not just to date, but also just to make friends in adulthood.
0: Right.
1: Having a hobby or having a place where you volunteer, having something that you're engaged in regularly is the key to developing a community that is outside of your professional community, but that will allow you to date, have additional friends, and not be tied to your workplace for all of that fulfillment.
0: Yeah, I love your examples too. Bowling or knitting.
1: I'm just trying to, I'm going with just like the classic, what I saw the Flintstones do. That's what I'm going.
0: Yeah, that's a good base.

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